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12: It is Nina Blackwood, and this very week in 87, Danielle Steele's Fine Things topped the bestseller list, and the number 5 tune belonged to the Mac. 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

Kim Wilde hanging on to number 4 this weekend in 1987 on the Absolutely 80s Total Recall Top 5. I'm Nina Blackwood. Number 3, Warms the Glow of Your Prom Memories with Krista Berg. Oh, get the tissues out. Here comes a lady in red on the Absolutely 80s

Atlantic Star, always on the Absolutely 80s Total Recall Top 5. Professionally speaking, this was an extremely important time, both for the history of rock and the future of an underground band known as U2. They'd existed for years with a string of albums already under their belts, but it was right around this time that things changed for them. The Joshua Tree sprouted into the mainstream and got us so root-bound that we haven't been able to detangle ourselves since from U2. The hit that pushed him over the top? This one, With or Without You, U2, number one. This very week in 1987 on the Absolutely 80s Total Recall Top 5.

0: 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I'm Nina Blackwood, and Excess is next.
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1: 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They used to play it on the radio. They would always, like, cut out the part where they said, I want to sleep with you, and they changed it to, like, I want to be with you or something. It was so funny that they had to cut that out, but brings back good memories. I'd love to hear it. Thanks.
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2: The movie of the week was Danny DeVito's first shot at directing, and boy, he aimed high, right at Alfred Hitchcock. 1987's Throw Mama from the Train was his take on Hitchcock's infamous Strangers on a Train, where two people meet, discover they each have someone in their lives they'd like to kill, and they decide to switch murders to create alibis and eliminate motives. Clever. DeVito's partner is played by Billy Crystal, an author who just had his latest book stolen by his ex, Star Trek Voyager's Kate Mulgrew. DeVito obviously wants to throw his mama from the train, hence the title, eh? And around the same time, Ryan Adams was deep in the heat of the night on Absolutely 80s.

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0: 80s. I'm Nina Blackwood. Most old school types remember Tom Cochran from being with Red Ryder and the hit Lunatic Fringe. Oh, yes. Well, new folks all know Life is a Highway. This hit, although it sounds like it's about baseball, is really about hockey, although most Americans would think it is about baseball. But, you know, Tom is from Canada. Remember? Here's Big League on Absolutely 80s.
1: Whoa.

0: Tom Petty on Absolutely 80s. I'm Nina Blackwood. 866-80s is the request line. OMD is all queued up and ready to go.
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0: to the phones there, Zach. Can you pick that one up, please? 86680s is the number. Hello?
1: Hi, my name is Michael Napier. I'm calling from Lexington, Kentucky. Would like to request Open Arms by Journey. I'm listening to 92.1. Thanks, bye.
0: Well, our Open Arms will just wrap around that request and play you some Journey here on Absolutely 80s.

0: Naked Eyes on Absolute Ladies. Nina Blackwood here, and I have the question of the day. When did that happen?
1: We give you the clues. You guess the mystery year. It's time for When Did That Happen?
0: I give you clues. You guess the year. This week, Casio introduced the calculator watch. It even had phone numbers. Wow, seemed so futuristic at the time. A guy dressed in a Spider-Man costume climbed all 110 stories of the Sears Tower using suction cups and hooks. And Kim Carnes was in the midst of a 9-week run at the top spot with a song about eyeballs. When did that happen? We will tell you what year next.
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0: Spot with a song about Bette Davis. So when did that happen?
1: 1981.
0: The acting diva liked this song so well, sent Kim a big bundle of roses. Here's Bette Davis' Eyes on Absolutely 80s.

Hi, yes. Seen the heaven in your eyes. Lover boy on Absolutely 80s. I'm Nina Blackwit. The Bangles. An Eternal Flame on Absolutely 80s.

0: The Bengals on Absolutely 80s. I'm Nina Blackwood. Hang on to your leg warmers. There's still more to come.
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2: Your Allegheny Communications forecast. Overnight, expect intermittent rain and drizzle with a low of 48. On Sunday, it will be cloudy with morning drizzle transitioning to showers in the afternoon. The high will reach 66. I'm Tri-State Area's meteorologist, Jason Caterina.

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6: Your Allegheny Communications forecast. Overnight, expect intermittent rain and drizzle with a low of 48. On Sunday, it will be cloudy with morning drizzle transitioning to showers in the afternoon. The high will reach 66. I'm Tri-State Area's meteorologist, Jason Caterina.

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4: Give me a beat!
5: I have a question for you. My name is John Tesh with Intel for Your Life. How often are you stressing about money these days? A whopping 2 out of 3.

Maybe North Americans are saying they regularly lose sleep over money. So how can we be less stressed about money? Well, do this. Think of your best friend and how grateful you are for them. How would this help financial stress? Well, listen, a study from Columbia Business School found that when people express gratitude for loved ones who always, quote, have their back, they generally made better financial decisions compared to those who were less grateful. Why would this work? Turns out gratitude helps us focus more on what we already have rather than what we think we need.

0: should I go?
1: Directly from our health and wellness files, there is a surprising new risk factor for dementia I want to tell you about. It is, of all things, negative thinking. This is according to a new study from University College London. Researchers surveyed hundreds of older adults and asked how often they had had negative thought patterns like worry, rumination, fear. And then participants underwent brain scans, which looked for the buildup of two specific proteins linked to dementia. Generally speaking, those who were the most pessimistic during the two-year study also had the most harmful protein buildup in their brains, and they showed the most symptoms of cognitive decline. That's compared to participants who were mostly optimistic. And even researchers looked for other reasons that study participants could have harmful protein deposits. They found negative thought patterns were the only thing that people with the most heavily damaged brains had in common. Psychiatrist Dr. Natalie Marchand says negativity alone probably isn't what's so dangerous. It's the lifestyle that comes with it. Because people who are prone to negativity and pessimism, they do tend to be less physically active. They do make poorer diet choices and have fewer friends, and they're significantly more likely to drink excessively than people who are more optimistic. So the more you can look on the bright side of life, basically, the better it is for your brain in the long run. Amen to that.
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1: Your Allegheny Communications forecast. Overnight, expect intermittent rain and drizzle with a low of 48. On Sunday, it will be cloudy with morning drizzle transitioning to showers in the afternoon. The high will reach 66. I'm Tri-State Area's meteorologist, Jason Caterina.

question for you. It is a personal question. Do you ever get so caught up in thinking about what's wrong that you can't enjoy your life? The solution may be found in an old Italian expression that's also a musical term, piano, piano. If you play the piano, you may have seen the term piano appear in sheet music, any instrument, actually. This tells a musician to play softly, but it's also used outside the world of music. Piano, piano is the unofficial slogan of the Salento region of Italy near the Amalfi Coast. The English translation would be little by little. It means you and I need to approach something little by little rather than loudly,

0: forte and all at once. Piano Piano is about being patient and realizing that each small amount is worth appreciating. It's your signal to be mindful and look for the good in your world. And if a task or a goal seems too daunting and you don't know where to start and you're getting frustrated and ready to give up, Piano Piano. Approach it more gently, little by little. If something ever seems too hard, it only means your first step wasn't small enough. So remember that term the next time life is getting to you, Piano Piano.
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0: So, Gabe, experts are saying be careful when your favorite artist releases a new record. According to Harvard Med School, on days when popular musicians like Taylor Swift, Bad Bunny, or Drake released new records, there was a spike in traffic fatalities. Ooh. Might not be the music itself, but the drivers are trying to download the music while they're behind the wheel.
1: Okay, first of all, don't do that, right? If there's a new album, you download it at night, and then you can play it when you get into the car, not while you're driving. You start playing it when you get in the car. But this is where old school wins yet again. Because when my favorite artist, when I was a teenager, I was the most dangerous driver I ever was. I was a teenager. I would have to go to the record store, spend actual money on a new record or new CD or cassette, and then I would have to unwrap it, put it in my car, and then I'd have to put it into the player before I even started driving. And then I would just listen to the whole record for the whole CD for one or 2 weeks, and that was it. Way safer system than I gotta search for Red Hot Chili Peppers and autocorrect makes it something else. And what are you supposed to do?
0: Yeah, and with me it was 8-track tapes, and you didn't even know which song was coming next.
1: And then that transition, that click in the middle of the in the middle of the track.
0: Yeah, my dad would download a Scotch whiskey before he got in the car. Okay, just kidding. I'm actually not kidding.
1: Anyway, different time.
0: This is the '50s.
1: Okay.
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0: You've heard us talk before about the stress-relieving benefits of doodling on the program, right? But a common question people ask is, so what should I doodle exactly? What should it look like? Generally speaking, research shows that any random scribbles you make will reduce stress and boost your creativity. That's according to UC Santa Barbara psychology professor Dr. Jonathan Schooler. He says, when your brain is constantly organizing and analyzing information, it gets stuck in linear thinking mode, in which neurons always fire in the same order and produce the same results. But creativity happens when our thoughts are allowed to drift, and neurons that don't normally fire together suddenly spark a new idea. It's why people who mostly doodle random images tend to come up with more aha moments. But if your goal is to de-stress as quickly as possible, try this. Grab a sheet of paper, start doodling a chain of connected loops, as if you were trying to draw, say, a slinky or an old-fashioned telephone cord. Researchers say make each loop as round and consistent as possible and keep drawing them until your stress is gone, which should not take long. The magic of doodling.
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0: Here's a new dating term for you can impress your friends with. It's known as loud looking. It's similar to loud budgeting, in which somebody states their financial goals up front. Like if somebody says, hey, John, do you want to go to the new steakhouse that just opened? You say, I'm saving money right now, but thanks for the invite. That's loud budgeting. Now, in the dating world, loud looking refers to being open and clear about your romantic goals. This is according to relationship therapist Joy Berkheimer. So maybe you tell your loved ones what you're looking for in a partner and your desire to get married. Or you rewrite your dating profile to be more specific and more intentional about the kind of person you're searching for. A lot of people are loud looking these days. The words, I'm looking for dot, dot, dot, were the top bio mentions on Tinder last year. It's the opposite of playing it cool or seeing where things go. This loud looking is a clear declaration about what you really want in an effort to waste less time with people who don't have the same intentions as you. And that's loud looking.
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4: Intelligence for your life, and if you have a cat, then you have probably noticed they like heights. I grew up with two cats. They're always on my head. They leap on counters. They climb bookshelves and trees. It's their natural instinct. Stephanie Merlin is a certified feline behaviorist, and she tells us cats like having a high vantage point because it helps them see predators and prey. It's a way for them to feel safe and secure, and it's deeply rooted in their biology. And you can support your cat's need for heights with a cat tree they can climb and perch on. I had one of these things. In fact, Merlin goes so far as to say not having a cat tree can have consequences for you and for your pet. If cats don't have that outlet, that high space outlet, they can become bored and frustrated, leading to stress and destructive behaviors like scratching out all your furniture and swallowing your phone. Your cat may also hide out of fear because they lack the security of a high vantage point.

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0: I've mentioned him many times on the show. He says we all need to start our days saying these 8 words and saying them out loud. Today is going to be a great day. I love doing this myself. Dr. Amen says those are magic words, and your subconscious mind will begin to look for positivity to reinforce that statement throughout your day. It works in 2 ways. Number one, a daily affirmation practice is linked to greater self-compassion, mental well-being, and reduced stress. And the more often you repeat a positive affirmation, the greater the benefits. The second way it works is in the brain. People who have negative thoughts have lower activity in the prefrontal cortex. That's the brain region involved in planning, creativity, and problem solving. The prefrontal cortex is what makes humans brilliant. And thinking positively switches that brain region into high gear. Positive thinking has also been shown to reduce memory loss and cognitive decline as we age. So again, start every day by saying out loud, you even look in the mirror, today is going to be a great day. Tape it to your bathroom mirror so you don't forget, and it will become a self-fulfilling prophecy. We're sure of it.
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3: Your Allegheny Communications forecast. Overnight, expect intermittent rain and drizzle with a low of 48. On Sunday, it will be cloudy with morning drizzle transitioning to showers in the afternoon. The high will reach 66. I'm Tri-State Area's meteorologist, Jason Caterina.

0: Have you heard about the latest vacation trend? It's a reading retreat. Sounds great, right? It's exactly what it sounds like. A vacation designed for book lovers looking to chill out, relax, and get some uninterrupted reading time. So instead of taking a trip filled with sightseeing and activities, you retreat to a cozy, peaceful spot where you can fully immerse yourself in books and slow down. Some people do solo reading retreats. Other people turn it into a traveling book club where friends read, discuss, and unwind together. This is amazing. Reading retreats are growing in popularity as more people seek mindful, intentional vacations that allow them to disconnect from the noise of everyday life and their devices. Some trips match the books to the destination, like going to Hawaii, Alaska, or the Caribbean and reading James Michener's travel-themed books, Hawaii, Alaska, and the Caribbean, or going to Italy and reading One Italian Summer, or reading Steinbeck novels in Central California, where they take place. Some hotels even offer reading vacations, like Lowe's Hotels in the U.S. and Canada, and in Key West, Florida, the Marker Harbor Resort offers an Ernest Hemingway package. That's it. That's the latest travel trend. It's reading retreats.
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0: Man, I tell you what, I'm putting in my application right now. You can now get a Bachelor of Science degree in flying drones.
1: Oh.
0: One of the schools that offers a BS in drones and autonomous systems is Fullerton College, right near where we are right now. You can also major in unmanned aerial systems at Purdue and Arizona State. It's not just about flying toys right. around with a remote control. Drones are revolutionizing and transforming industries. At Fullerton, students are trained to monitor marine life off the coast, working hand-in-hand with biologists. A drone degree can help students get jobs in all kinds of areas, including construction supervision.
1: Yeah, you can also shoot in movies. If you're really good at piloting a drone, you could be a drone pilot.
0: What about the Olympics?
1: Oh,
0: the
1: yeah.
0: It's downhill skiing. I'm hearing, I'm thinking, what is that? It's a drone chasing them.
1: Yeah, they got drones for the luge. I mean, they got drones for everything. Yeah. Look, this is one of those things where colleges are adapting to where the economy is moving. And the idea, for years, you've been able to go to the Air Force Academy, or you've been able to go and get your pilot's license and then work as a pilot. Now, institutions of higher learning are like, hey, people are going to be flying drones. We have military drones. We have civil drones. We have to be ready for it.
0: How scary is it to be like the drone driver pilot at the Olympics, where you're following the skier down the hill, and all of a sudden you're like, you have a little conniption. You fly
1: just a little
0: right.
1: Tick. Oh my gosh.
0: You ruined the whole Olympics.
1: Oh, now you just put that in my head. And now whoever's listening is going to be in their head. And next time he's piloting, he's going to crash.
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0: From our dating and relationship files, what will create sparks on a first date? It's not looks. It's how comfortable and at ease you feel with each other. This is according to a survey of 5,000 singles by the dating service It's Just Lunch. But only 20% of singles said that looks or physical attraction was the most important factor for good chemistry on a first date. So what's the fastest way to create instant comfort? Mirror the other person's body language, because we tend to like people who look or behave in a similar manner. For example, if they take a sip of their drink, you should subtly take one too. If they put one arm on the table, rest your opposite arm there too. Again, so you look like their mirror image. Ooh. Because the more you mirror each other's behavior, the more in sync you're going to feel, and the more first date chemistry you'll feel. Let me know how it works for you.
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0: Hey, please pass this bit of intel on to your friends because I find it fascinating myself. Did you know that you can enhance the reception of your smartphone by just knowing what hand to use when you're holding it? Researchers say to get better reception with your iPhone, for example, try holding it in your right hand. This is according to a report from Norwegian scientists who studied this. They found that how you hold your smartphone can have a big impact on how well the antenna works because smartphone antennas are buried into the body of the phone, and most of us, especially me, have no idea whether we're obstructing the signal or not. The study found that the iPhone performs much better when held in the right hand. That way, your palm is against its right side, and the antenna has more exposure to cell towers on its left side. The Samsung Galaxy is exactly the opposite, though. It works better when you hold that phone in your left hand.
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5: Intelligence for your health here and now. John Tesh program. Did you know that juice cleanses could actually make you less healthy? A lot of people go on juice cleanses to detox and improve their health. It's an $18 billion industry. Did you know that? It's predicted to double in the next 5 years, these cleanses. But a study from Northwestern University found that they rapidly increase bacteria in the gut that cause inflammation. In fact, a juice-only diet changes the body's bacterial makeup in just 3 days. And it doesn't just increase the amount of bacteria associated with inflammation. The increase in bad bacteria is also linked to cognitive decline. The problem here is that juicing fruits and veggies removes most of the fiber, and fiber is essential for a healthy gut and healthy brain. We've talked about this. So if you really want to incorporate more fruits and vegetables into your diet, don't juice, blend instead. With blending, you retain the fiber because you're not extracting just the juice, you're consuming the entire fruit.

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Here we go with the latest brain health intelligence. If you want to sharpen your thinking, we want you to start by sharpening your sense of smell. Doing a smell tune-up for 2 minutes every day, well, that can quicken your thinking more than playing brain games. And here's how to do it. This comes from UC Berkeley researchers. While you're waiting for your coffee to brew, for example, or something to heat up in the microwave, take out 4 spices in your kitchen to sniff, like cinnamon, garlic powder, black pepper, and nutmeg, something like that, and close your eyes and sniff each one, trying to identify the scent. That type of smell training, it rewires neural connections responsible for quick thinking. It's

0: so effective that the scientists at UC Berkeley say doing this for 2 minutes a day can absolutely cut the risk of memory problems by a full 50%. This is because our olfactory sense is closely linked to our brain's memory center, and repeated exposure to smells stimulates the turnover of nerve cells while simultaneously sharpening your brain power. Just grab different things to smell every couple of weeks to keep your mind sharp.
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4: Your Allegheny Communications forecast. Overnight, expect intermittent rain and drizzle with a low of 48. On Sunday, it will be cloudy with morning drizzle transitioning to showers in the afternoon. The high will reach 66. I'm Tri-State Area's meteorologist, Jason Caterina.

0: Okay, question for you, my intelligent friends. Have you ever had a vacation romance? Of course you have. There's a reason why it's easier to fall in love on vacation. Research psychologist Dr. Arthur Aaron from Stony Brook says traveling is physiologically stimulating, okay? Where it's experiencing new sights and sounds and smells and tastes. And that excitement and novelty, it lights up the brain in a way that's similar to romantic attraction. So the lines between romantic attraction and being physiologically roused can be blurred. If you're physically stirred up and you're in the presence of somebody you're kind of attracted to, you could misinterpret that as love or a romantic attraction. And it doesn't just happen to singles on vacation. Long-term couples can reignite their spark on a vacation too, for the same reason. Because we associate that sense of newness and excitement with the person we're around. It can strengthen your relationship. It's almost like recreating the excitement of first falling in love when you first met each other. Dr. Aaron says traveling or doing anything new and exciting together is one of the best things you can do when your relationship starts to feel a little stagnant or even boring. He's done a bunch of studies about this and says the results were strong. They were impressive. That's why you may fall in love on vacation or fall back in love with a longtime partner.
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0: Do you remember when you were at Harvard Westlake and you were in that cool group, that jazz group?
1: Jazzbo Swingin' Soundies.
0: Jazzbo Swingin' Soundies. Did it make you happy?
1: Oh, yeah. It was a great time.
0: Because there's science now. And you don't have to be in the Jazzbo Swingin' Soundies, which was the super-duper group in high school. You could be in just a church choir, right?
1: Yeah.
0: But when you sing in a group, it's going to make you healthier.
1: Oh, yeah. I mean, yeah, I know this. You soften your soft palate. You have better connections. By the way, you know this from playing any kind of music. When you have to sync your brain to people in a combo, in another group, playing another instrument or singing another vocal part, when you have to sync your brain to that, you get into a flow state. You feel more interpersonal connection. It is incredibly beneficial to your brain, but also just the act of singing. We've reported on this a bunch before. You soften your soft palate. You are vibrating all of the phlegm out of your system. It is incredibly beneficial.
0: Yeah, it just gave me chills because when I was a kid in my little rock and roll band, my mom would always say, "Are you gonna practice with your combo?"
1: Oh, I know what I was doing.
0: Oh.
1: You're welcome.
0: Oh my gosh, it's horrible. We're not practicing. We're rehearsing. We already know our instruments.
1: We're not a
0: band. Yes, thank you.
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So what we're hearing right now is the hottest fitness trend is the Ozempic workout, as it's called, because people on weight loss medications called GLP-1 drugs tend to lose muscle mass, making them physically weaker. This is where the GLP-1 workout comes in. The goal is to help people build and preserve muscle mass by prioritizing strength training over cardio. So over the last year, the hashtags hashtag Ozempic workout and hashtag GLP-1 training have surged on TikTok and Instagram. And the National Exercise and Sports Trainers Association debuted a GLP-1 exercise specialist certificate for personal trainers, and it's not just a gimmick. If people on these medications don't combat muscle loss, then they're at risk of losing functional strength, bone density, and decreasing their metabolism. So what does one of these GLP-1 workouts look like? It involves a lot of resistance training and working with light weights. It also switches up exercises between sitting and standing positions because GLP-1 drugs can cause dizziness. That's it, the latest fitness trend. It's the Ozempic workout.

0: All right, so here's the scenario. You get to the job interview, you shake hands with the hiring manager, and you make a minute or two of small talk before getting down to business. It turns out that minute or two of small talk was the make it or break it moment, because whatever impression was made then, the interviewer will be looking for things to confirm that impression, not contradict it. So if they liked you, they'll ignore small red flags that come up during the actual interview. If you made a negative first impression, no matter how great you are in the meeting, they'll be looking for things to confirm that negative first impression. This comes from the Journal of Applied Psychology, who studied this. They found, don't miss this, a direct link between the candidate's very first impression and how they scored on the interview. So you have to be ready to impress the minute you walk through the door.
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5: Here we go with a piece from our Intelligence for Your Health files. I'm John Tesh with you. If you have restless leg syndrome, and a lot of people do apparently, there are a few easy things you can do to ease your symptoms so you can help somebody else with this. First, get more spinach in your diet. Why? It turns out restless leg syndrome is often tied to low levels of iron, and one cup of cooked spinach per day can get you back on track. Just add a squeeze of lemon or add some tomatoes. Both of those have vitamin C, and when you eat an iron-rich food with vitamin C, you're going to increase absorption. Just talk to your doctor before increasing your iron intake. You can also improve your restless leg symptoms with simple stretches. The journal Movement Disorders found that people who stretched 3 times a week saw a significant decrease in symptoms within 2 months. And you don't need a complicated stretching routine either. Some toe touches, calf stretches, ankle rolls will do the trick.

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our fitness files. Have you ever taken a hot yoga, Pilates, or spin class? Heated workouts are very popular right now, with studio temperatures ranging from about 85 degrees Fahrenheit, which is 29 Celsius, to more than 100 degrees Fahrenheit. And of course, they make you sweat a lot, but do they lead to better workout results? Dr. Dominic King is a sports medicine physician at the Cleveland Clinic. He says hot workouts can increase blood flow and warm the muscle tissue, which can improve your flexibility and relieve stiffness. They can potentially prevent injuries. And the hot temperatures help people burn more calories than a standard workout at a regular temperature. Dr. King also says a hot workout can give you a little mood boost because the heat releases more endorphins, similar to sitting in a sauna. On the con side, high temperature workouts can reduce exercise intensity and increase physiological strain. Plus, exercise at a high temperature can increase the risk of dehydration, heat stroke, and fainting, or aggravate underlying heart and kidney issues. For those reasons, Dr. King says

0: Exercising at a normal temperature may be safer and a whole lot better. Regular exercise classes are also more sustainable, so people are more likely to stick with them. There you go.
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5: Your Allegheny Communications forecast. Overnight, expect intermittent rain and drizzle with a low of 48. On Sunday, it will be cloudy with morning drizzle transitioning to showers in the afternoon. The high will reach 66. I'm Tri-State Area's meteorologist, Jason Caterina.

So check it out. More people are getting tattoos while under general anesthesia these days. It's a new controversial practice and experts say potentially quite dangerous. Dr. Tiffany Moon is an anesthesiologist and she says there's nothing inherently wrong with using general anesthesia for a tattoo, but it's crucial to make sure it's done safely. This means making sure the anesthesiologist is board certified and that the tattooing happens in a setting with proper medication and equipment available in case of emergency. In fact, tattoo artists that offer an anesthesia option often do their work in surgery centers just like surgeons. Wow. And they make sure their clients take all the same precautions that they would for a surgery, including pre-op appointments and being evaluated by a doctor. Makes you wonder how painful this is, right? Clients will also need somebody to drive them home afterward. And anesthesia tattoos are not cheap. For instance, a full back tattoo while under general anesthesia can cost $30,000 or more. By contrast, a full back tattoo without the anesthesia would be somewhere between $2,000 and $5,000. The anesthesia option is typically used for large, complex tattoos that take multiple days to complete. The anesthesia not only keeps these clients from experiencing pain, it also helps them hold still. But remember, anesthesia is never without risk. Magic 100.5.

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0: All right, from our Can't Hurt to Try It files, Gib, here's how to switch off a bad mood in seconds. Next time you feel angry, maybe agitated, maybe jealous, irritated in any way, go somewhere alone and describe out loud what you're feeling.
1: This is good.
0: You're going to feel silly, but here's why it works. Verbalizing our feelings makes us calmer. It slows down our heart rate. It stops us from dwelling and ruminating.
2: You know, giving it a name is so unbelievably powerful. Obviously, that's a common trope in a lot of old religions, the concept of when you give something a name, you have control over it.
0: Right.
2: But sitting there and just talking out loud to the problem, whether it's an uncontrolled emotional reaction, if you can just give that uncontrolled emotional reaction, because everybody has that moment where you see red, where you're super angry about something, and you know you're behaving irrationally, but you just can't help it because the emotions are overwhelming. If you give that a name and you just say out loud that you're not going to deal with it, it is so unbelievably powerful. Hey, Bob. Bob, the angry person in my head, like, leave me alone. It really works. There is a ton of anecdotal evidence, but now we have the empirical evidence that this works.
0: Speaking of the Bible, death and life are in the power of the tongue.
2: There you go.
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0: All right, my friends, here we go with a way to feel instantly grateful, and we know how powerful that is. Behavior expert Daniel Pink recommends a technique called mental subtraction of positive events. What the heck does that mean? Well, instead of listing things you're grateful for, imagine your life without them. Mental subtraction of positive events. So try this. Pick something important in your life, like your family, career, or health. Then think about the circumstances that made those things possible. Like when I met my wife, I was on a work trip to Palm Springs. Or think about that time you ran into a friend who just so happened to know about a job opening. Now picture your life as if those things had never happened. You're essentially appreciating what you have by imagining your life without those things. It's sort of the premise of the movie, It's a Wonderful Life. And it works because instead of chasing more things to make your life better, you focus on what you have that matters. That makes gratitude real and not just a checklist. And feeling grateful? We now know it's linked to a bunch of benefits, from greater life satisfaction to a lower risk of depression, even a longer life, longevity. So try a mental subtraction of positive events to experience gratitude right now.
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0: Ah, some good news. This is really good news for me. One of your favorite comfort foods is legitimately comforting. It's the grilled cheese sandwich. How on earth is a greasy, melty grilled cheese good for us? Because according to researchers from Stanford, it dials down our stress hormones, cortisol, by a whopping 30%. It's because the sandwich has a combination of calcium-rich cheese and B vitamins from 100% whole grain bread, both of which calm your adrenal glands. And that can reduce your stress hormone output by 30% within 10 minutes. Yes, the magic of the toasted cheese sandwich.
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4: It's Intelligence for Your Life. John Tesh here, and the fitness industry is now asking itself a question. Will GLP weight loss users work out more or less? Turns out about 1 in 8 American adults take weight loss medications today, and it's expected to keep surging, especially as pills are getting approved, which are going to be easier to take and cheaper than injections. So some gyms are already taking steps to offer GLP-1s themselves or create workout programs for people on the medication. Lifetime Fitness has launched a program, for example, where medical professionals like nurse practitioners craft personal programs for each member, and that can include prescribing GLP-1s. Planet Fitness is in talks with several GLP-1 providers to offer medications there. And last year, Equinox Gyms began offering a training program specifically tailored to people losing weight who need more resistance exercise to maintain lean muscle.

0: So if you get a text message from an unknown number and it just says, hello, do not respond. This just happened to me the other day. This happens to be the latest text message scam, and that hello is a test. The scammer is trying to figure out whether your phone number is active. This is according to Marilla Vernon, a certified information systems security professional. She says any response is a bad idea because that hello text will lead to a conversation to try and gain your trust. Now, these texts are often successful because they make their victims feel special, like, I only reached out to you, and you're the only person I'm telling about this opportunity. It may seem far-fetched, but people fall for it all the time. And often it's young people who have grown up with technology. Because they're digital natives, they aren't as suspicious. Scammers may also impersonate a person you went to high school with, or a government agency, or a company that's hiring, or even a package delivery service. I've seen this myself. Hoping to get you to click on links they send. You may think you're paying a delivery fee you forgot about, but in reality, you've been tricked into giving up your credit card details. So do not respond. Just delete the number and hit report junk.
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3: Your Allegheny Communications forecast. Overnight, expect intermittent rain and drizzle with a low of 48. On Sunday, it will be cloudy with morning drizzle transitioning to showers in the afternoon. The high will reach 66. I'm Tri-State Area's meteorologist, Jason Caterina.

0: All right, so think back. When was the last time you skipped down the street? Maybe when you were a kid? Well, skipping is now the latest workout trend. Neuroscientist Andrew Huberman, one of our favorites, says skipping is an overlooked form of exercise for people of all fitness levels. He says it's a form of plyometric training, which involves explosive movement like burpees and box jumps. And skipping can help build power, agility, and even speed while improving coordination, balance, and mobility. Mary Winfrey Covell is a professor of exercise science at Ball State University. She says skipping helps you develop an awareness of where your body is in space, known as proprioception, something we recently talked about. Plus, it challenges just about every muscle in your body. Skipping can also keep your connective tissue flexible and strong, which will help you stay mobile and pain-free as you age. And it will strengthen your bones, too. The experts recommend, don't miss this, trying it as a warm-up, since dynamic movements are better for your muscles than static stretching. Or work it into your walk or jog. Walk for a bit, skip for a bit, then jog for a bit, and repeat. Skipping is also easier on your knees than running, while giving you the same aerobic benefit.
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0: Gibb, this just in. Back in 2000, we talked on the phone on average almost half a dozen times a day.
1: Oh, yeah.
0: I mean, it's like in the 1970s, which was all day.
1: Yep.
0: Now we talk on the phone twice a day or less.
1: We really do.
0: Yeah.
1: We really do. Because there's just such an easier interaction to do it via text. And honestly, we're losing a lot because of it. We're losing a lot of tone. There are times when I realize after a text conversation, I just need to pick up the phone and make the call. But it is because you can feel the conversation getting away from you. You ever have that feeling? Like, yeah. You're texting somebody and they're taking everything you say personally. It's like, oh, we just need to pick up a phone and talk.
0: Yeah.
1: It is super beneficial. I mean, to hear intonation, to hear the subtleties of communication, it's way better to do it on the phone. But we just don't because, again, I don't even like ordering food over the phone. If it's not in the app, I'm not ordering.
0: Yeah. Amen.
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0: So a brand new study on dementia has changed a long-held belief that many of us have had. It turns out that older adults who are not married are less likely to develop dementia than those who are married. This comes from new research on 24,000 people by the National Alzheimer's Coordinating Center. They looked at adults over the age of 50 and tracked them for nearly two decades. They found that people who were widowed, divorced, and never married had a lower dementia risk compared to those who were married. Earlier research has linked marriage to good health, like a lower risk of heart disease and a longer life, because it gives couples a support system and social interaction. However, the researchers say these results show that marriage can also come with a lot of stress, which can be bad for the brain. Older married couples tend to have smaller social circles because they rely solely on each other, and they end up being each other's caregivers. So this study is good news for the 46% of the population that isn't married. But coupled up or not, you can take steps to reduce your risk, especially between the ages of 40 and 60, by eating healthy food, exercising, making sure your large muscle groups are very strong, and staying as mentally active and social as you can.
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0: We get this question a lot. What are the best foods to eat right before a workout? We now know they are nuts and berries. This comes from David Nyman, who leads research on exercise and nutrition at Appalachian State University's Human Performance Lab. So he says foods like blueberries and almonds offer a shockingly high variety of polyphenols, which are plant compounds that reduce inflammation from prolonged workouts. And that's true for professional athletes and regular folks just going for a jog. Polyphenols are antioxidants, meaning they counteract harmful molecules caused by inflammation during exercise. Kind of like a firefighter putting out flames. This speeds up the recovery process. Nyman also has found that snacking on about 40 almonds per day leads to less muscle damage. In a recent study, people who ate almonds for 2 weeks weren't as sore after running. Another food to try before exercise is a slice of sourdough bread. It takes longer to digest compared to simple carbs, providing a slow and steady release of energy to fuel exercise. Yeah, sourdough. With the nuts and berries or the sourdough, have them about 2 hours before your workout. There you go.
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2: Your Allegheny Communications forecast. Overnight, expect intermittent rain and drizzle with a low of 48. On Sunday, it will be cloudy with morning drizzle transitioning to showers in the afternoon. The high will reach 66. I'm Tri-State Area's meteorologist, Jason Caterina.

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2: I'm Connie Sallica. This is Intelligence for Your Health. Coming up, the early bird catches the worm, right? Well, I'll tell you why waking up at the crack of dawn might actually work against you. Then it's time to update your thinking when it comes to old age. Because a new study finds today's seniors are dramatically healthier than people the same age just 30 years ago. Plus, our guest is Dr. Charan Ranganath. He's a neuroscience professor at UC Davis, and he has a book called Why We Remember. He'll tell us how things like emotion and music affect our memory. He'll also give us tricks to improve our memory, and Dr. Ranganath will tell us whether or not our devices are hurting our memory. But first, to tackle your stress, try listening to an audiobook for 30 minutes. The National Academy of Sciences says that can raise your levels of oxytocin by 800% in just half an hour. Oxytocin is our love hormone that makes us feel closer to others, but it also reduces stress and anxiety. And audiobooks trigger the release of that chemical because we create emotional connections with the characters. 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
0: Waking up at 5 a.m. gets a lot of hype in productivity circles. CEOs swear by it. Wellness influencers recommend it. But sleep experts say for most people, it is not a great idea. Our friend sleep expert Michael Bruce says, quote, "The trend of waking up at 5 a.m. is the second stupidest thing I've heard in a long time. The first, mouth taping while you're sleeping to prevent snoring." So why does he think waking up at 5 a.m. is a bad idea? Biology. Our internal clocks are controlled by hundreds of genes, and they determine when we feel alert or sleepy. And the vast majority of people, 60%, experience their peak energy between 10 a.m. and 2 p.m. Only about 15% of people are true early birds who wake up easily around 6 a.m. And an even smaller group, around 5%, naturally rise at 5 a.m. And the other 20% are night owls. So if you struggle to get out of bed, rely on coffee to function, or sleep in on weekends, forcing yourself to wake up at 5 a.m. can backfire, leading to fatigue, stress, and lower productivity. That's why Dr. Bruce says the best wake-up time is one that fits your genetics, your schedule, and lets you get consistent sleep.
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Your Allegheny Communications forecast. Today will be cloudy with morning drizzle transitioning into a shower later, reaching a high of 66. Tonight will be overcast with a few showers with a low of 59. I'm Tri-State Area's meteorologist Joe Lundberg.

Magic 100.5. Coming up, we'll talk to neuroscience professor and memory expert, Dr. Charan Ranganath. He'll tell us whether we remember negative events or positive ones more clearly, and he'll tell us the best way to remember information we learn. But first, mango smoothies are delicious, and they are good for you. Research from the University of Hawaii found that 3/4 of a cup of mango daily can help reduce the appearance of fine lines, redness, and flaking skin in as little as 10 days. The credit goes to the mango's polyphenol plant compound.

0: compounds that have skin healing properties. And if you peel and chop some mango, it'll keep in the fridge for 3 days in an airtight container. Then just blend it with some ice and yogurt, and your skin is going to look a lot better in less than 2 weeks.
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0: Here is some genuinely good news about aging. A study in the Journal of Gerontology compared two groups of 75 and 80-year-olds. One group was from 1990. One group was from today. And the difference was striking. Today's seniors are significantly stronger, faster, and sharper than their peers were three decades ago. And the improvements showed up in muscle strength, walking speed, reaction time, mental flexibility, reasoning, and working memory. So what's made such a huge difference? The researchers say it comes down to two big factors: higher physical activity levels and more education. Better nutrition, improved healthcare, and better working conditions have played a role too. The professor who led the research says our whole concept of old age needs a reset. As she puts it, more years are being added to middle age because people are simply staying healthier longer. So it's not so much that we're living a lot longer than we used to. It's that the final years of life are arriving later and we're spending more time in good health. The bottom line is 75 today looks nothing like 75 in 1990.
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1: It's time for Trash Day Nose Yoga with Hefty. Let's transform stinky scenarios with a joyful

0: 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I'm Connie Salica. This is Intelligence for Your Health. And today our guest is neuroscientist and memory expert, Dr. Charan Ranganath. He's a professor at UC Davis and the author of the book, Why We Remember. And I asked him, what we're most likely to remember, negative events or positive ones?
1: Well, there's a little bit of both. So basically, we do find negative memories to be memorable, and in particular ones that are pretty arousing. So things that are scary, for instance, or things that arouse disgust, we tend to remember those really well. Where people have a positive bias is more that they tend to remember the events more positively on average than they really are, and they tend to remember themselves more positively in those events. And as people get older, that optimism bias increases quite a bit. That's not to say that we don't remember negative things. We do, and we're very aware when we do. But it's really more about remembering the things that just kind of stick out to us in some way and are meaningful. And so our emotions are a pretty good barometer for what's meaningful to us.
0: So do we hang on to those bad memories as a protective mechanism? Like, we'll remember getting burned, touching a hot stove, so we don't touch it again?
1: Exactly. Yeah. Our brain basically has a bunch of chemicals in it called neuromodulators. So basically, they're chemicals that many people have heard of, like dopamine or adrenaline. And these chemicals tend to be released during times that are emotionally intense for us. So moments where we're surprised or scared or anxious, those moments are ones that tend to be biologically important, right? So let's say you're a cave person and you go into a cave and all of a sudden a bear comes out and attacks you. If you survive that, you want to remember that you got attacked by the bear in that cave so that you can avoid it again later on.
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0: Today we're talking to memory expert Dr. Charan Ranganath. His book is called Why We Remember. And I asked him to give us his best advice for improving our memory, like if we need to remember something for our job or for a test.
2: Yeah, so one thing that you can do is testing yourself. That is a very powerful way to remember something better. So in other words, let's say for whatever it is that you're trying to memorize,

0: before you try to memorize it, try to guess what the right way to do it would be. Then when you're taught about it, then try to guess it again from memory, and then periodically just remind yourself to pull up that information from memory. And when you don't get it right, make sure that you get feedback about the right answer. So one of the weird things about memory is it turns out that even before you learn something, testing yourself can be very valuable. So like if you're meeting somebody, for instance, and you're going to find out their name, you can in your head try to guess their name before you actually meet them. And that in and of itself will make it easier to retain their name when they do give it to you.
1: So when we guess the wrong answer, how does that help us remember the right one?
0: When you make a mistake, your brain basically generates the wrong information. And then when you get the feedback, your brain can correct those errors. And so now as a result, the next time around when you pull up that memory, it's going to be more specific and focused and less likely to activate wrong associations. Basically, another way of putting it is that if you give yourself a chance to make a mistake, you can learn from those mistakes. But if you don't give yourself the chance, you'll just make those mistakes again later on.
2: Your health is our top priority. 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
1: You're listening to Intelligence for Your Health. I'm Connie Salica. Coming up, should you take your therapy outside? I'll tell you how nature can recharge your mental health. And we'll have more from our guest, UC Davis neuroscience professor, Dr. Charan Ranganath. 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

Magic 100.5. I'm Connie Selica with today's medical term, pseudofolliculitis Barbie. That's a fancy way of describing razor bumps or any irritation you experience after shaving. The irritation can occur anywhere on anyone, but it's most common in men who regularly shave their faces. It can trigger everything from itching to a rash to clusters of small red bumps around the hair follicles. According to skincare expert Dr. Cynthia Cobb, when you shave, the razor cuts hairs in a way that leaves them with sharp, pointy ends, similar in shape to the edge of a chisel. And as hairs grow back, those sharp edges can scratch the inside of hair follicles, triggering an inflammation response. Dr. Cobb says the problem can be magnified if you have curly hair, which is more likely to bend and scratch as it reaches.

0: grows compared to straight hair. The good news is the damage caused by pseudofolliculitis, Barbie, is almost always temporary. So talk to your doctor if you experience itching and redness that lasts for several days after shaving. And always wash your skin before and after shaving, since that will help prevent oil and dirt from building up inside the follicles and will significantly decrease your odds of developing an infection. And that's today's medical term, pseudofolliculitis, Barbie.
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1: Weather. Your Allegheny Communications Forecast. Today will be cloudy with morning drizzle transitioning into a shower later, reaching a high of 66. Tonight will be overcast with a few showers with a low of 59. I'm Tri-State Area's meteorologist Joe Lundberg.

0: lifestyle factors can strengthen our memory, and he'll tell us whether or not our devices are affecting our memory. But first, to tackle your bad breath, try eating foods like miso soup, sourdough bread, or yogurt. They're fermented, probiotic-rich foods. And the British Medical Journal says fermented foods can freshen breath by 77% by reducing volatile sulfur compounds and the bacteria that causes bad breath. That's because probiotics slow the breakdown of amino acids in the mouth. And when those acids break down, that's what creates volatile sulfur compounds, which smell like rotten eggs. If you don't have miso soup handy, regularly taking a probiotic supplement can improve breath, too.
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Magic 100.5. I'm Connie Sallaka, and coming up, we'll hear more from neuroscientist and memory expert Charan Ranganath. He'll tell us which

Magic 100.5. I'm Connie Sallica. This is Intelligence for Your Health. And your next therapy session may take place on a walking trail instead of in an office. That's because a growing number of therapists are taking their practices outdoors, and research shows they may be onto something. Jennifer Udler is a therapist who noticed that her friends opened up more easily during group walks than they did sitting face to face. So she tried walking sessions with one of her patients. She says they made more progress in one snowy outdoor session than in two.

0: years inside her office. And she's far from alone. Psychologists call it nature-informed therapy. Heidi Schreiber-Pan is the founder of the Center for Nature-Informed Therapy, and she says nature acts as a buffer against burnout for patients and for therapists. Experts say it comes down to something called attention restoration theory. Nature gently captures our focus without overwhelming us, and that lowers our stress levels and blood pressure and reduces feelings of fear and anger, while also boosting our problem-solving skills and psychological well-being. Walking side by side also reduces pressure because there's no intense eye contact. And you don't need to go somewhere special. Even a local trail or city park can help. So if you see a therapist or you want to, you may want to look into nature-informed therapy.
1: You're in the middle of an all-80s weekend.

0: Magic 100.5. I'm Connie Salica, back with more health intelligence from UC Davis neuroscience professor and memory expert, Dr. Charan Ranganath. His book is called Why We Remember, and I asked him to share the lifestyle factors that can strengthen our memory.
1: Well, there's many, many different lifestyle factors. And at least if you look at dementia, what research has shown is that about 40% of the cases that are out there could be accounted for by factors that are preventable in your lifestyle. So, these things can be cardiovascular health, maintaining, good blood pressure. Mental health is very important too. Factors like, we know that depression, for instance, dramatically increases cognitive impairments in people who are older. I've personally dealt with people who were older, who were clinically depressed, who seemed worse mentally than people who were in the early stages of Alzheimer's disease. Their memory was just shot. So mental health is very important, and I don't think people give enough credit for this. Staying socially engaged, it doesn't have to be necessarily going out and talking to random people on the street. It can be investing in close relationships, or if people are more extroverted, they could do things that give them some kind of a sense of purpose that tends to be associated with good function as well. And then there are some things that we just don't understand very well, things like treating sensory issues like hearing issues or vision issues, because those tend to be very predictive of succumbing to Alzheimer's later on if you don't treat those issues. Even things like preventing gum disease turns out to be very important.
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5: Welcome back to Intelligence for Your Health. I'm Connie Salica. Coming up, we'll have more from our guest, memory expert, Dr. Charan Ranganath. He'll tell us the best way to interact with someone with a memory disorder like dementia or Alzheimer's. And he'll explain the power music has over our memory. Then your eyes may be open, but your brain may be asleep. We'll share the science explaining that checked out feeling when you're sleep deprived. But first, if a GLP-1 weight loss medication isn't in your budget, how about a passel of radishes? The journal Nutrients says biting into a radish when a craving strikes can help you lose 2 pounds a week. They can also reduce your

risk of future weight gain by 70%. It's down to the compounds in radishes called glucosinolates, which regulate your blood sugar and increase activity of the appetite control center in your brain. And if you find radishes too sharp and peppery, try soaking them in ice water for an hour. That will make them less bitter.

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0: 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I'm Connie Sellecca with more intelligence for your health from UC Davis neuroscientist, Dr. Charan Ranganath, author of Why We Remember. And global dementia cases are set to triple in the next 25 years. So I asked Dr. Ranganath about the best way to interact with someone who has Alzheimer's or dementia. Is there a way that we can help their memory, or should we just let them be and not try to prod their memory?
1: You can't say this for everybody, but for a number of people with memory disorders, they tend to be very much in the moment. And sometimes their memory disorder doesn't actually cause them a lot of grief until they realize that they can't remember something. And then all of a sudden can kind of be associated with panic because people realize that they don't remember how they got to this point, for instance. And so sometimes it's better to actually keep people in the present. But there's definitely distressing regardless for people who are family members of someone with Alzheimer's disease. And so it's often good to have things like photographs, but especially things like music. Music can be a strong cue for memories, even when somebody has a pretty significant memory disorder. So playing songs from a person's past, or playing, you know, movies that they might have seen, you know, when they were young, photographs, and asking them to, you know, or showing them photographs from early on, all those kinds of actions can help.
2: All your medical questions answered. Intelligence for your health with Connie Sellecca.
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0: 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I'm Connie Sallica. This is Intelligence for Your Health. And here's a weird way to soothe a sore throat. Take a walk. Research from Griffith University in Australia says a daily walk can reduce symptoms of an irritated throat and speed up recovery. That's because fresh air and motion opens up and drains sinuses. That eliminates post-nasal drip and throat pain in as little as 5 minutes. And it's best to take that walk in the morning when pollen counts are at their lowest between dawn and noon.
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0: Magic 100.5. Here's an email I received at Connie@intelligenceforyourhealth.com. It comes from Christina Mendez, who writes, I eat a grapefruit every morning, but I now know it can interact badly with medications. Do I need to stop? Christina, you should definitely talk to your doctor or your pharmacist because grapefruit can cause adverse reactions with a lot of prescription medications. It can lead to respiratory failure, gastric bleeding, and even death. The number of drugs that interact badly with grapefruit are at 85 and counting, with an average of 6 new ones popping up every year. Some of the most common medications that interact poorly with grapefruit are statins, some blood pressure medications, and prescriptions to control anxiety, seizures, and pain. The problem is, grapefruit contains chemicals that can prevent drugs from breaking down in the body, so you end up with really high levels of medicine in your bloodstream. In some cases, it's like taking 10 times too much of the medication. And it's not just grapefruit that's a danger. The same chemicals appear in other citrus fruits, including limes, some oranges, and even orange juice. And simply taking your medication and citrus products at different times does not stop the interaction. You may have to cut out citrus entirely. So if you take prescription drugs, talk to your doctor or your pharmacist about possible interactions with grapefruit and other citrus fruits. Thank you for your email, Christina. I hope this helps.
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0: When you're sleep deprived, your brain doesn't just get tired. It takes matters into its own hands. A new study from MIT shows that when we stay awake too long, our brain actually hijacks our waking hours to sneak in tiny moments of rest, even while our eyes are open. Using MRI scans, researchers found that during this micro-sleep mode, your brain waves slow down, your heart rate drops, and even the fluid that cushions your brain starts moving the same way it does during sleep. It's like a microsecond-long nap. These

0: split-second offline moments might explain why, after pulling an all-nighter, your attention drifts or you zone out completely, even if you're staring right at your computer, talking to someone, or behind the wheel. Scientists think it's the brain's way of forcing in a little maintenance time, maybe even clearing out waste the same way it does during regular sleep. The bottom line is, you can't outsmart exhaustion. Your brain will find a way to rest, whether you like it or not.
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9: Your Allegheny Communications Forecast. Today will be cloudy with morning drizzle transitioning into a shower later, reaching a high of 66. Tonight will be overcast with a few showers with a low of 59. I'm Tri-State Area's meteorologist Joe Lundberg.

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0: 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I'm Nikki Drake. 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

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It's an all 80s weekend brought to you by Caparelli's Italian Bakery. I know we've run down this list of Ozempic side effects before, but we're adding another one to it to go along with Ozempic hands and feet and neck and face. We're adding more. I've got your details coming up. Magic 100.5. It's an all 80s weekend.

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0: Magic 100.5, it's an all 80s weekend. I'm Nikki Drake. New Ozempic side effect has been revealed. It's called Ozempic personality. This is when the drug is causing people to suffer from emotional numbness. They're losing interest in activities they once enjoyed. And medical experts say they got to research some more to understand where these mood changes are coming from. So the drug is obviously blocking some sort of chemical or connection in your brain and changing your whole personality. Yeah, I think you do need to research that. Magic 100.5.
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It's an all 80s weekend, Magic 100.5. I'm Nikki Drake. Have you seen the news about the Billy Joel biopic? It's titled Billy and Me. The movie's going to be told through the eyes of his first manager. However, Billy's representative released this statement saying, and I quote, since 2021, the parties involved have been officially notified that they do not possess Billy Joel's life rights and will not be able to secure the music rights required for the project. And Billy Joel has not authorized or supported this project in any capacity.

0: and any attempt to move forward with it would be legally and professionally misguided. Ooh, those are some big, heavy words. I'm going to have to keep an eye on this. Magic 100.5.
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weekend. I'm Nikki Drake. A little history fun fact from the calendar today. On this date in 1989, the movie Indiana Jones and the Last Crusade opened up in theaters. You know, you got the Harrison Ford, Sean Connery. Which one is your favorite Indiana Jones movie? 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

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It's an all 80s weekend. We were talking about the Billy Joel, unauthorized Billy Joel biopic earlier. And on the text line, a request came in. So here you go, Samantha, a little Billy Joel for your extended 80s weekend. 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

0: 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I'm Nikki Drake. 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

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It's an all 80s weekend. I know we're still out grilling and celebrating. Has anybody tried the Twinkie dog yet? Where you take a Twinkie, you cut it like down the middle like a hot dog bun and then slide your hot dog in there and you got a Twinkie dog. Has anyone tried it yet or tricked somebody into trying it? Let me know on the text line. 301-759-1155. Magic 100.5. It's an all 80s weekend.

0: 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I'm Nikki Drake, your community connection, brought to you by Act First Federal Credit Union. 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
8: 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That is where you can submit your requests, dedications, shout-outs, whatever you need. All right, Dexy's Midnight Runners. Come on, Eileen.

0: Hall & Oates there on Retro Mix. And Ricky Bell, Michael Bivins, and Ronnie DeVoe were mostly background singers in the group New Edition. But when they formed their own group, Bell, Biv, DeVoe, they took center stage. They put out this hit, Poison, on Retro Mix.
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0: taking them all. And that night, I played the wall, checking out the fellas, the highs and lows, keeping one eye open, still clocking the hoes. There was one particular girl that stood out from the rest, poison ass can be with a high power chef. Michael Bivens said, and I'm running the show, Belle, Biff DeVoe. Now you know.
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Enjoy the Silence, Depeche Mode there in the mix on Retro Mix. It started off as a slow, sort of bare-bones ballad. Then Depeche Mode sped it up, added that guitar riff, and turned it into something that somehow feels both big and intimate at the same time. All right, Janet Jackson on Retro Mix.

0: Boogie Shoes, KC, and the Sunshine Band there on Retro Mix. That came out back in 1975 off of their self-titled album. Although it didn't really catch its stride until it was used in the movie Saturday Night Fever in 1978. At that point, it made it all the way up to number 35 on the charts. All right, here's our number if we could do anything for you. 855-40-RETRO if you want to get a song on. Coming back with music from Roxette. Also, Aerosmith, Madonna, and more on the way.
1: 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We'll be right back.
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9: Well, Roxette didn't really treat this like a big song. Per Gessle thought it was kind of a throwaway. Some of the lyrics were placeholders that just stayed in the final version, and he wasn't even sure that it made sense for him to sing it. Yet, it ended up being the song that made Roxette blow up internationally. It's the look

giving you the benefit. That's Pebbles on Retro Mix. A great example of the New Jack Swing sound, the early 1990s. Kind of had the dream team of New Jack Swing on there. Both Kenneth Babyface Edmonds and Antonio L.A. Reid worked on that. All right, the Black Crowes now. Hard to Handle on Retro Mix.

You Should Be Dancing. That's the Bee Gees from the Saturday Night Fever soundtrack on Retro Mix. That's the song John Travolta really fought to make it into that big dance floor scene. And you know, he was right. It was born for that moment. Also helped push disco into the mainstream. All right, Pat Benatar.

0: My Life, that's Billy Joel in the mix on Retro Mix. And how much of your life do you spend doing shopping you don't want to do? Would you trust AI to do it? That's what a new survey asks. 20% of people say they would be cool with an AI agent shopping for them and even making final decisions, but only up to $25. About half of them say they would let it spend more than $25 without their approval, but 56% say they won't let an AI agent shop for them at all. All right, 855-40-RETRO is our number if we could do something for you. Music coming up from Irene Cara, also MC Hammer, The Romantics, and more.
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